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I blew the weather vane off some old roadhouse. I pulled a fire in the skeleton backseat of an old Tucker. I pulled on troubles breeds. 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I pulled on troubles breeds. The creek was swollen by daybreak. 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
1: On the next episode of Sips, Suds, and Smokes,
2: we're going to be discussing some wines, and here are the wines that we have for us today. We have Matanzas Creek Sauvignon Blanc, 2024. 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So it's a good day to be in the basement.
3: I really appreciate the wine shows. I've been drinking way too much whiskey lately.
2: You know, I enjoy the wine shows. I really do. I like both of them, but I really do like the wine shows.
4: Where else am I going to drink all these different Kendall Jackson wines and learn what it's all about?
1: We'll be right back after this break.

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Because that's where the good stuff is. It sips, suds, and smokes with your smoking host, the good old boys.

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1: Hey, yes, it's sippin' time again. Welcome to this Sips episode, where everything good in life is worth discussing. Joining me today is good old boy Arm.
2: Thanks for having me, Bob. It's good to be in the basement with wine, finally. I do love wine. This whole younger generation, what is wrong with them?
1: They're messed up.
2: Drink wine, kids.
1: It's good for you. It makes you happy, and it's healthy.
2: The THC sodas, that takes 3 hours of your life. You don't need that.
1: And it tastes like wine. It tastes like lawn clippings. Horrible.
2: Well, the new ones actually taste good. I tried some.
1: And good old boy Justin.
3: Good morning. Red wine make me feel so fine.
1: All right. Well,
2: I didn't know you were 40. So you be 40?
3: You be 40.
2: You be 40.
1: Yeah, well.
3: I'd be way older than that. You'd be way older than that. I'll take 40.
1: You'd be something. You'd be goofy. Well, this is Sips episode.
2: We're old.
1: Yeah.
3: Yeah.
1: And this is a wine episode. So we're going to be discussing some wines. And here are the wines that we have for us today. We have Matanzas Creek Sauvignon Blanc, 2024. We have Cambria Estate Catherine's Vineyard Chardonnay, 2023. Stone Street Estate Vineyards Chardonnay, 2022. Copain Sonoma Coast Pinot Noir, 2022. Sidori Gary's Vineyard Pinot Noir, 2023. And Freemark Abbey Napa Valley Cabernet Sauvignon, 2021. So it's a good day to be in the basement.
2: I feel like these are all older. We need fresh wine. Where's the Steve Martin thing?
1: I don't actually have that one queued up. Yeah.
2: Damn it.
1: Yeah. Give us some fresh wine. Enough of this old stuff. Yeah.
2: It's not even that old.
1: Yeah.
2: I know. We need to do an Italian show where we do like 30-year-old wines that are ready to drink.
1: Well, we did an Italian show like about a month ago, and it was really fun, but
2: I missed it.
1: Yeah, but unfortunately we drank all those. So let's have Justin tell us about pick a sips rating. We do these from 1 to 5, so pick one.
3: We're gonna do one sip.
1: Okay.
3: Oh my god, gag me with a spoon, give me a glass of water to wash out my mouth. Ugh, grody. Totally
4: water.
2: It was very California of you. I really enjoyed that one.
1: Yeah. Wow,
3: thank you.
1: Yeah, that was a little...
2: That's the best one you've done forever.
3: Yeah, pretty much.
2: Bob, you want to tell us about the first wine since you're the host of the show? You
1: just start the thing. It's all downhill from here. So. All right. So, founded in 1977.
2: 1977.
1: That's what I said, 1977.
2: It sounded like you said 18.
1: No.
2: Oh, I'm thinking about the old wine again. Sorry. Yeah.
1: So, founded in 1977, Matanzas Creek has a rich history, including launching the careers of many renowned California winemakers and spearheading the founding of the Bennett Valley AVA. Winemaker Marcia Torres Forno has over 20 years of experience making wines in Chile, Napa, and Sonoma. So, we have the Matanzas Creek, Sonoma County, Sauvignon Blanc, 2024. It's 13.5% AB, 98% Sauv Blanc, 2% Semillon. Fermented in stainless steel tanks and neutral oak barrels. The fruit comes from 9 different hillside vineyards at an altitude of 600 feet, whose fruit has been individually harvested and fermented. So, on the color, very light straw, a little bit of silver at the edge to that. On the nose, the limes.
2: Limes.
1: There's a bit of lemon. White flowers. And a little bit of pear on the palate. Hold on. On the palate, the limes still really shine through. There's a little bit of white flower on that. And I'm getting a little bit of lychee on the back palate.
2: I don't know what you're thinking of lychee, man. I followed you along every step of the way, except the lychee.
1: Yeah, back palate.
2: All right. I'm a lychee guy, dude. I'm from India.
1: Could be this lychee I'm eating.
2: Lychee's in my blood. Yeah. Mango and lychee. But it could be lychee. But for me...
1: What do you think?
2: I just feel like the lime overpowered this wine. I don't know. It felt a little unbalanced. But look, it's as now it's warmed up. I'm really appreciating it more. Mm-hmm. When it was colder, the way most people would drink this wine,
1: there's too much lime.
2: Sharp acidity.
1: Yeah.
2: Lime peel and a little bit of bitterness from that white pepper on the palate, on the nose, and on the palate. I mean, I got the pears more on the palate than on the nose when it was colder, but now that it's warmed up and it's all, you know, it's not quite room temperature, but I'm really appreciating the wine more. But I feel like it just still feels a little unbalanced to me. Let me see. Yeah, it's better than it was when it was colder.
1: Yeah.
2: Nectarine, limes, the white flowers you said on the nose, but on the palate it's really that line, the acidity has come down now it's warmed up. More citrus. I still don't get the lychee, but it is tropical fruits. Medium mouthfeel. I'm fairly good. It's actually gotten better now that it's warmer. Justin, what do you think?
3: It reminds me of the LaCroix that I opened the night before because I don't like the bubbles in it. And then when I drink it the next day, I get that lemon lime.
2: You're one of those people, those flat soda people.
3: Yeah.
2: Mm-hmm. Yeah. Are you taking on some sort of medication?
3: Oh, God. We don't have enough time for all the medication that I'm on.
1: Yeah.
3: And yeah. One day they'll find the right dose. And, you know, it has a nice mouthfeel at the end. So it's like classy, flat LaCroix.
2: Yeah. It's just...
3: Well done.
2: I feel like it's better, warmer. And if you drink it cold, like you're supposed to be, or like chilled to the proper temperature, I feel it's too sharp.
3: Just like
2: so
3: my
2: it's
3: soda.
2: Weird.
3: Yeah.
2: Just
3: see
2: weird.
3: How it all works.
1: Well, just reminding everybody, when we're doing whites especially, we chill the hell out of them. Because it takes us a couple hours to talk and take our notes before we even hit record. And it slowly warms up. And the reason we do it, not 2 hours. And the reason why we do that is because so many people do just over chill their whites. And, you know, we want to sort of get a good reference point where it's really colder than
2: but
1: it
2: I,
1: should
2: I
1: thought, be.
2: But when I got here a little bit late today because my back is hurting me. So I got here a little bit late. And by the time I poured the wine, it was not too cold. It was it was about the right temperature that most people drink.
3: And I tell Made Man Bob, I go, chill, man. And then he takes it literally.
2: Mm-hmm. He does.
1: Yeah.
2: Because he's a lawyer.
1: Yeah. When it first came out and we opened it up, it was way too cold. And it was a little bit just too much lime. But now that it's warmed up, it's definitely gotten better. So we're going to be giving the Matanzas Creek Sauv Blanc 2024 three sips.
4: Interesting.
2: It is a good value wine, though. It's under $20 retail, so that's actually a very nice offer, nice score for something like this.
1: Yeah, I mean, and again, it's, you know, we're you can't expect everything to be, you know, the best thing you've ever had. Everything isn't a five. And, you know, when you get something that's that good for that price, heck, that's a win. So, well, Justin, why don't you tell us about our next wine?
3: So I have the pleasure to speak about Cambria Estates Catherine's Vineyard Chardonnay 2023. Jess Jackson and Barbara Bank purchased the land above Alexander Valley that would become Stone Street Estate Vineyards.
1: What are you reading?
3: I'm ahead of myself.
1: Yeah. What are you?
2: You're reading mine, dude.
1: Yeah.
3: Let's take it from the top.
1: Yeah.
2: I'm sorry.
1: Let's just wait while you figure out where the heck you are.

0: Hey, and we're back, and I think Justin's found the right page out of his script. You know which one you're drinking now?
1: Yeah.
0: Okay, take it.
1: I'm now pleased to talk about Cambria Estate Catherine's Vineyard Chardonnay 2023. It's 13.8% alcohol by volume. The appellation is Santa Maria Valley, Santa Barbara County. It's 100% Chardonnay, whole cluster pressed. Typically, 80% of the blend comes from their 48-year-old Clone 4 vines. 100% barrel aged surleaf for 7 months. 70% barrel fermented with malolactic fermentation. 18% new French oak barrels, and 30% stainless steel fermented. So the color on this is light lime. The nose, it's fruity.
2: What's a light lime?
1: I have no idea. I hope we're past that. It's not.
2: I hate you so much sometimes.
1: Thank you for sharing.
2: It's straw. It's straw with a little greenish tinge. Is that what it is, light lime?
0: Yeah.
1: Yeah.
2: There you go.
1: If you squeezed it in a bottle, in a glass, it would look like that. And there's a lot of fruit on the nose.
2: It looks like watered down lime juice. Is that what you want? It's not so
1: yes,
2: fine.
1: Yes, yes. And on the palate, it's a little oaky. It's well balanced. And the finish, it's very, very nice. And what did you think, Mr. Harmeet?
2: You know what? I cannot believe they get all this. Look at this. So this bottle is another under $20 bottle. And we're talking about 100% barrel aged Surly for 7 months. And these are

0: We're not going to talk about the color again. Peaches, lime zest, apples. There's just, it's gorgeous. It doesn't go tropical. You can tell it's California Chardonnay. And there's just a hint of the oak on the nose. You know there's some new French oak there. There's a little bit of spice. It's toasted. You can smell that there, but it's not over the top. It's not like a butter bomb. They didn't do so much. How much malolactic did they say?
1: Maybe 80%.
0: Yeah, but it's still restrained. Even though it's 80% malo, it's not overdone. This is so great.
1: This is no cougar juice.
0: Yeah.
1: Yeah. It's really good.
0: I love the mouthfeel. It's just beautiful balance on this wine that I didn't get on that Sauv Blanc the first time. This is where it's at. This is gorgeous. And again, fantastic value.
2: Well, this is 100% Malo and 100% Surly for 7 months. So
0: is it? Yeah. It's 100%?
2: Yeah.
0: Yeah, it is. You're right. Whole cluster, and it's whole cluster pressed. Mm-hmm. So you're getting some more tannin there than they do whole cluster.
2: Yeah.
0: So 80% comes from Clone 4. That's what it was. Mm-hmm. Barrel aged Surly for 7 months. That's correct. So Surly, you want to explain that, Bob, for the newbies?
2: Well, basically, once the yeast have finished the fermenting, the dead yeast cells will settle to the bottom. And the longer that you let the wine stay in contact with that sediment, the more flavor that you're going to get from it.
0: Some people don't want that. They take it off the lees, they rack it off.
2: And that's a different style. And some people will do Surly and leave it, and some will do Batonnage, where they come in and they stir that sediment up, sometimes weekly, sometimes monthly, sometimes daily.
0: Daily, yeah.
2: So there's a lot of tools in the winemaker's kit, but I'm with you. I think for the money, good Lord, you can't beat this. This
1: some
2: is fantastic.
1: People, I cannot believe grumpy it's and the, Surly.
0: Don't be surly. It's Surly. Mm. Very good.
2: He's kind of both. Yeah.
0: So. That's my job to be surly.
2: I think this is delicious. It's, again, I get peaches, but I get white peach. I get lemon. There's a little bit of crisp apple.
0: I'm not a big white peach fan, except in wine. I mean, you eat white peaches. That's kind of a disappointment.
2: No, I don't like to eat them, but to me, what I'm getting off of it is more
1: white. But you hang out in Alabama. So this doesn't make sense.
0: Yes. Well, I bite that white peach.
2: Okay, we're going to move on. There's just a nice hint of oak in here.
0: Oh, God.
2: Just enough. I mean, it's not covering up anything. It's just elevating it.
0: Juicy white peach. I married two girls from the South. I'm bad. I'm broken. I'm a broken man. Southern
2: great,
0: girls.
2: Great citrus. This is a lovely wine. This is a really lovely wine. I think they did a great job on this. So we're going to be giving the Cambria Estate Catherine's Vineyard Chardonnay 2023 a well-deserved 4 sips.
0: Bravo.
3: That's classified.
2: So Harm, tell us about our next one.
0: Thanks, Bob. So Jess Jackson and Barbara Bank purchased the land above Alexander Valley that wound up becoming Stone Street Estates in 1995. The 5,300-acre Alexander Mountain Estate is located 23 miles from the coast, with 768 acres planted to vine. The estate vineyards for Stone Street are dedicated to high-elevation wine growing in the Alexander Valley AVA. All wines produced are 100% from the estate, and with the larger Alexander Mountain Estate ranging from 400 to 2,400 feet in elevation, with 27 distinct soil types under vine. Winemaker Christina Schidler? Holds a Master of Science in Viticulture and Enology from the University of California, UC Davis. And she previously worked at Verite, which is my favorite wine from the Jackson family. Let me tell you, La Joie and La Muse, oh my God. I used to sell for $75. These that go for plus $500.
1: What about Tito and Michael?
0: Those are the different Jacksons. The different Jackson family.
1: Okay.
0: So the Stone Street Estates from 2011, 2014, before joining Arrowhead, she worked at Verite, Stone Street, Arrowhead, and she worked at Nieuport Vinos in Portugal, in the Dura.

Valley. Wow, she's got some great resume there. So, and a great experience. The Stone Street Estate Vineyards Chardonnay 2022 is 14.1% ABV, 100% Chardonnay. The appellation, of course, we just talked about was Alexander Valley, Sonoma County. It's fermented with native yeast in a standard barrel, puncheon, and foudre. The malolactic fermentation in barrel with lees stirring monthly, aged 10 months, 20% new French oak, 6 months in stainless steel. This is a little bit pale gold on the color. The nose is flowers and tropical fruit. This is that California Chardonnay that goes tropical. I mean, guava, bananas, pineapple, vanilla. It's just crazy. You can ice some honey on the nose as well. And let's see on the palate. You know what? While I'm tasting this, we're going to go to commercial. Yep. Yeah.

0: Hey, we're back, and Harm was just waxing poetic about the wine that he's tasting. Tell us.
1: No, not poetic, rhapsodic.
0: Rhapsodic. Okay.
1: Anyway, the wine. Okay, so on the palate, the acid bounces the oakiness and the buttery from the mallow. Absolutely perfect. That's what I wrote down here on my note. But the first thing was like balanced and exclamation point. Just gorgeously done. It's not too much oak. It's not too much butter. It's not too much fruit. On the nose, it's very tropical. It's got all those fruits I mentioned and the vanilla bean. And then on the palate, though, it's just gorgeous balance. It's just, this is winemaking is an art. And it's a sub $50 bottle of wine that, just, it tastes like a little bit more expensive than that. It tastes like it should be like $80. Bob, what do you think?
0: I think this one's absolutely beautiful. I'm with you. Every step they've done in here, they did just enough. The mallow is there. It's absolutely there, but they didn't overdo it as so many in California
1: I feel like they've learned from the early 2000s. Yeah. They're all like Cougar Juice, Butter Bombs. Yeah. I feel like they've become more strained.
0: The mallow is right where it needs to be. The acidity is right where it needs to be. It's so well put together. It's so well balanced. On the nose, it's wildflowers and honey. Fresh linens on the line. On the palate. It's got such a great mouthfeel.
1: I feel like this one's warmed up too much. I want it a little bit chilled.
0: Yeah.
1: Oh, here, the bottle's there, and pour some more.
0: So well balanced, so well put together. The palate is there. The acid is just right where it needs to be. There's a beautiful freshness to it. There's a great mouthfeel, a great mouth coat. Just a really well done wine. I'm with you.
1: As I poured some more from the bottle, it was a little more cold. Yeah. I get some more minerality that I wasn't getting earlier, too. Very good. Justin, what do you think?
2: It had a pretty little mouth to it.
1: That's purdy.
2: Yeah. That's a pretty wine. Lots of great flavors. Just delicious. I'd like it by the pool. I'd like it before I get out of bed in the morning. Fantastic.
0: You would like it here or there? You would like it anywhere?
2: Yes.
0: In a box with a fox in a tree?
2: Oh, a box wine in the movie theater? That'd be great.
1: I don't think they put Stone Street in a box.
0: No.
2: If they did, I would take it to go to the movies.
0: I'm not saying box wine. That was a Dr. Seuss reference. So okay.
1: He knew. He's being obtuse.
0: No, he doesn't know. He had a messed up childhood. So
2: again, we don't have enough time for that on this show.
0: Yeah. That's going to be a difficult one. But yeah, this one's really so well done.
1: She party.
0: Yeah, this one's really, I mean, I'm with you with the fact that I get excited when something drinks so above its price point, and this is definitely,
1: I mean, it's not an inexpensive wine, but it still tastes like almost double the price.
0: Yeah, exactly. That's the key. It doesn't matter if it's a $10 or $100 bottle of wine. If it drinks above its punching weight, that's the thing that gets me going. So, yeah.
2: Kendall Jackson, you are giving value for the money. Well done.
1: I mean, they ruined their name in their early 2000s and late 90s.
2: It's great now.
1: But that's why you don't see the name Kendall Jackson on the front. It's in the back.
2: Whatever it is.
1: I mean, Verite.
2: Keep doing what you're
1: Jackson
2: doing.
1: Jackson Family Vineyards used to be on the front of those Verite bottles. Now it's on the back.
0: Well, we're going to give the Stone Street Estate Vineyard Chardonnay 2022 a well-deserved 4 sips.
3: That's classified.
1: It's horrible because they really do make amazing wine. They just that cheap stuff that they were flooding the market with that was just all sulfur bombs.
0: Well, that was everybody back in the day.
1: Everybody in the back of it, because you need to use that much sulfur to make it shelf stable.
0: Yeah, that was everybody.
1: Yeah,
0: there was a good decade of darkness coming out of California.
1: Yes, I know,
0: from everybody. I'm not pointing fingers at anybody in particular, but yeah, there was.
1: We lived through it.
0: We made through it. So
2: when a bottle said "warning sulfites," that is a personal challenge.
1: Yeah, I'll tell you, really. Yeah.
0: So our next wine is going to be, let's see. So since their founding in 1999, the Russian River Valley, the Copain Winery, which means comrade or pal in French, has been committed to producing subtle, cool climate wines emulating those of the Northern Rhone Valley of France. The winery Chardonnay, Pinot Noir, Syrah, and Rosé bottlings are sourced from excellent vineyard sites in the cool climate margins of the Anderson Valley, Mendocino County, and Sonoma Coast. They use primarily French cooperage, either 48-month or 60-month air-dried from the Tronquet and the Bertrange forest in France, with no fining or filtration and with wild yeast.
1: This is hitting everything I want to hear.
0: You're already hearing everything you want to know, right?
1: Oh, yeah. God. This is... Yeah. I just had a shiver go up my leg.
0: So this is the Copain Sonoma Coast Pinot Noir 2022. It's 13.3% ABV, Sonoma Coast Appellation. 100% Pinot Noir. It's 45% 667, 40% 115, and 50% Swan clones. If you're that geeky and you know the difference between all the clones, God bless you.
1: Well, 667 is a famous clone, I think, from Dijon.
0: So fermented in open-top stainless steel fermenters for 14 days using native yeast. 15% whole clusters were included in the fermentation. Malo fermentation in 5% new French oak using native bacteria. Aged for 18 months in French oak. So got a beautiful, beautiful color to it. A nice kind of bright garnet on the nose. Ah, it's like walking into a florist shop. It's just roses and violets.
1: More rose than violet for me. But earlier on, it was violet. Now it's going roses.
0: Mm. It is literally like a flower shop. Beautiful, beautiful.
1: This is the type I love. This is it, man.
0: The
1: this...
0: cherries have also come down a bit from when we first opened. When we first opened it, the cherry was very, very front forward. On the palate, hold on.
1: So, you know, I used to love Oregon Pinot Noir for all that forest floor and the mushroomy earthiness, but California is bringing the flowers, and it's tickling me. This is what I want, dude.
0: Let's see. On the palate, the cherry's still there. There's pomegranate. There's red berries. Oh, so pretty. The tannins are there, but they're just silky smooth. Oh, just beautiful red berry fruit flavor. The acidity is right where it needs to be. It's got a really good mouth coat. It covers your entire palate, front, sides, and back. This is a flavor bomb. This is magnificent. I really, really like this one. What do you think, Harm?
1: I have a problem with this wine.
0: They only sent one bottle?
1: They only sent one bottle. Yeah. Absolutely correct. Yeah. They only sent us one bottle to taste. I could use a couple cases to make, you know, make my decision really concrete.
0: It would be easier, wouldn't it?
1: Yeah,
0: it
1: would be easier. Yeah. God, you know, I already interjected while you were talking. They hit everything I want from California Pinot Noir. And I usually don't like California Pinot Noir. I do want Oregon. I do want France. Mm-hmm. But when California Pinot Noir gets this floral with the rose petals and the raspberries and the strawberries and the you said, like earlier it was violets. And now it's just gorgeous, a bouquet of roses. And then on the palate, the acidity is absolutely perfect. They just do such a good job on this wine. I mean, it tastes like $200 French wine. I want more of this. That's the problem with this. Absolutely balanced, gorgeous. And then it's... I feel like maybe the finish could be a little bit longer. Maybe that's my actual only real, concern.
0: If we want to split hairs,
1: The finish could be a little bit longer.
0: Yeah.
1: But no, it's just really great. What do you think, Justin?
2: This reminds me of a Christmas store in the villages with the rich palette of all the stuff that's on the shelves that you can smell and taste when you're walking.
1: Yeah, we didn't even mention the spices. There's like the, when you have that Christmas
2: mulled spices.
1: Yeah.
2: It even reminds me of like the glue wine I had in Munich in December, but in the best way. Like the good glue wine.
1: Glue wine can be fantastic if it's made properly.
2: Yeah.
1: And you went to Munich to get yours, so I assume you got good glue wine.
2: I got a variety.
1: Oh, very good.
0: Oh, yeah. Trust me, he tried all of it.
2: Every one of them.
0: Yeah.
1: At some point, you stop remembering what you're drinking.
2: Oh, not me. I'm a professional.
0: This Copain was absolutely fantastic. I mean, really, really well done.
1: This is another wine that drinks like way more than its price. Yeah. It's under $60. It tastes like $200 French wine. It's really not French. It's California.
0: Nothing wrong with that.

0: Hey, and we're back, and we were just going to give a rating to that last one, which is...
1: And I really shouldn't compare it to French wine, but it's, you know, it's
0: very French in style, so... Yeah. The Copain Sonoma Coast Pinot Noir 2022. Fantastic wine. 5 sips.
2: Oh, my goodness!
3: Yes! Yes! Yes!
0: All right, Justin, yes! So tell us about our next wine.
4: So, we're going to talk about Siduri, founded in 1994. Named after the Babylonian goddess of wine, they began with a focus on the cultivation of Pinot Noir, offering both single vineyard and Appalachian expressions from 6 noteworthy regions in California and Oregon, offering over 25 nuanced Pinot Noirs, with one Chardonnay from Willamette Valley, Anderson Valley, Russian River Valley, Santa Lucia Highlands, Santa Rita Hills, and Santa Barbara County. And the expression we're going to talk about today is Siduri Gary's Vineyard Pinot Noir 2023. It's 14.5% alcohol by volume. It's 100% Pinot. And it's from the Santa Lucia Highlands. It's aged 10 months and 25% new French oak. So, this one, it's got a medium dark color. There's fruit and wood on the nose. The palate, fruit with hot chocolate. And the finish was mostly hot chocolate. What did you think, Harm?
1: I think you're broken.
4: I know I'm broken.
1: So I would call this an opaque garnet with little ruby edges. Black cherry on the nose. Spice, orange peel. There's a little cola coming out. It seems muted. This is just kind of weird. I've had Gary's Vineyard before. I don't know if this bottle is off or what. Last time we had Siduri on the show, too, was another one, bottle that was just was very muted. I don't know what's going on lately with Siduri. I mean, I've sold Siduri for 20, 25 years. And again, they make 25 different wines. Usually we carry between 5 and 6. Or sometimes, at one point, we're carrying 10 different wines from them. This wine is, like you said, the hot chocolate?
4: Yeah.
1: You're not off. You're not completely broken. There's some cocoa powder here. But it's there. It's definitely there. It's the floral, but it just seems just very muted today. On the nose, on the palate... Big time cherries, cocoa powder, great tannin, beautiful mouthfeel. But I felt like the nose was just a little bit muted, a little bit of black tea on the finish. But you know, it's kind of not showing properly. Bob, what do you think?
0: I'm with you. It's definitely this one is a little bit more muted than I'm used to. In past Siduris that I've had.
1: I'm particularly Gary's Vineyard.
0: Yeah. Yeah. To me, it's mostly the nose that I'm
1: that's
0: missing.
1: That's muted. The nose, you know, is missing.
0: The palate
1: compared
0: is
1: to the
0: there.
1: Copain. The Copain's a bouquet of flowers.
0: Yeah.
1: And it hits you in the face. This is very subtle.
0: Mm-hmm.
1: I mean, some people, if you like a subtle Pinot Noir, I understand many people do. This is more subtle than the previous one.
0: Well, we're going to give the Siduri Gary's Vineyard Pinot Noir 2023, 3 sips.
2: Interesting.
0: So we're going to have Harm tell us about our last wine. We're running short on time, so
1: be quick. So this is the Fremark Abbey. It's one of Napa Valley's original Cabernet houses with a legacy that dates back to 1886. They're known for iconic Bosch and Sycamore single vineyard Cabernets. They were a longtime presence, and this is the Fremark Abbey. Napa Valley Cabernet 2021, 14.5% ABV. It's 94% Cabernet Sauvignon, 5% Petit Verdot, 1% Merlot, aged for 19 months in French oak. 47% of that oak is new. The fruit is sourced from 9 vineyards located in Oak Knoll, Rutherford, Mount Veeder, and ranges in elevations from 140 to 1,300 feet. The color is an absolutely gorgeous garnet. Black cherry on the nose. There's blue fruits here. There's plum and blackberry. I'm sorry, blueberry. Lots of dark chocolate. This is the hot chocolate that Justin was talking about here. a little bit of oak, and let's see. Very rich, very round on the palate, no sharp edges whatsoever. Espresso, black fruit. The finish is medium. I mean, it's good, but it feels like it's lacking some acidity to me. Justin, what do you think?
4: You know, this wine has gotten better the longer it's been in the glass.
1: We did double decant it before pouring it.
0: Yes,
4: we did, and it's been out like 2.5 hours. But the nose got like these beautiful notes. Kind of reminds me of like bringing dessert into the cigar bar. And the palate had lots of nice fruit, nuts, a little spicy. It's a really well-constructed wine. And the finish, it's all fruit. And it's asking a lot to double decant something and let it sit around for 2.5 hours. But open it up for breakfast if you're drinking it for lunch.
1: Yeah. Well, I feel like we drank this wine too young. I understand why, but I feel the thing is, it's got the tannin, it's got the fruit. I feel like it's lacking a little acidity. What do you think, Bob?
0: I think you're right. I think the acidity could definitely be up a little bit, and it would give it a little bit more of a backbone. But at the same token, I'm also with Justin in the fact that when we first sat down and started taking notes, you know, well before we hit record, it was still real tight. I wasn't getting as much off of it, but the longer this sits, the better it gets.
1: Decant for 2 hours before actually
4: two or three.
0: Yeah, I'm with Justin. Open it at breakfast, have it for dinner.
4: Yeah,
0: you know.
4: Oh, even better.
0: The tannin on this
1: now
0: was a
1: I'm
0: little
1: getting pencil lead notes I wasn't getting earlier. Yeah.
0: The tannin
1: it's really
0: was
1: evolving in the glass.
4: Yeah.
0: The tannin was overwhelming. Yeah,
1: I think we screwed this up. We should have opened this earlier.
0: Yeah,
4: we see the potential though.
0: Yeah,
4: so we can advise our listeners and they can do what they want.
0: Yeah, it just continues to evolve. I'm with you. The minerality is what I'm tasting now that I didn't get before because the tannin was covering it all up. It's a beautiful wine. It really is. I mean, this is very well done.
1: So this is the problem when you, open a wine too early. It's a 2021 Fremark Abbey. 5 years you think should be good for California. I think this one we need to open maybe next year.
4: Mm-hmm. If you forget it in your cooler for a decade, don't worry. It hasn't gone bad.
1: Yeah, this wine's going to just get better.
0: I'm thankful they sent us a 21 instead of a 23.
1: I know. Jesus.
0: Yeah. I mean, we.
1: That's the problem. Yeah. They'll put wine out for retail. It's not ready to drink. Nowhere near ready to drink. Yeah. This is one that, you know, at least they sent us a 21.
0: Yeah. This one really has evolved. I mean, this one has really evolved and really opened up. About the only thing I can knock on it, I wish it had just a slight bit more acidity. Other than that, I think it's drinking very well. So we're going to be giving the Fremark Abbey Valley, Napa Valley Cabernet Sauvignon 2021 a well-deserved 4 sips.
2: That's classified.
0: Well, that's all the time we have for today. I want to thank everybody for joining us. Thank you, Harm.
1: Thank you, Bob. I really appreciate the wine shows. I've been drinking way too much whiskey lately.
0: You know, I enjoy the wine shows. I really do. I like both of them, but I really do like the wine shows. And thank you, Justin.
4: Oh, it's a pleasure to be here. Where else am I going to drink all these different Kendall Jackson wines and learn what it's all about?
0: Yeah, well, it's always a good day when we're sitting in the basement and we're drinking wine. So,
4: yeah.
0: And especially when we're drinking really
1: good
0: wine.
1: You know, Bob, I really could have appreciate a steak with one of these wines. What's going on? Where's our production?
4: I have one
1: What's
4: in the fridge,
1: on?
4: But no yeah, one told I me swear. To bring it. I have pizza, though.
1: They send us all these good wines. Our production company should be sending us good steaks.
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